0: You spotted snakes with double tongue.
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2: Go, elves! Some to kill cankers in the musk rose buds. Some keep back the clamorous owl that nightly hoots and wonders at us. Sing me now to sleep, and let the sentinels their watches keep.

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There I will fold thee in my tender arms, as the sweet woodbine or the female ivy circles the barky body of the elm.

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1: Fuck Crouch Duster, man. 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
0: 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God damn, Williamsburg land.
1: I know, man. 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
0: I heard it was a motherfucker in Williamsburg, dog, with a titty so long.
1: Damn, we done ran out of mama sauce.
0: God damn, we damn sure gotta get some mama sauce. Plus them hoes, dog, they fiending for that mama sauce, dog.
1: We need some mama sauce.
0: Like when them hoes get on that mama sauce, them hoes just get the cutting they self and motherfucking pissing all over the motherfucking place and shit, man. I mean, the shit is just, God damn, we need
1: some mama sauce.
0: For real, man, I need, hey, Williams, dog, check this out.

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Es una regret real.

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They were having a good time. We were in Albuquerque for a couple of days, but these girls thought they were hot shit.

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Here's some more. Okay, good, good. Traditional cotton, oh how sweet. Here, work these. Anyway, we're in Albuquerque, New Mexico. A couple of the guys in the band who shall go nameless because their girlfriends might find out, decided they were going to work the wall on these girls from the college. So one night, it was the first night when they were still trying to get it in there, you know what I mean? The skinny girl, she says to one of the guys in the band, she says, well, to several of the guys in the band and one of the t-shirt guys too, hey, let's go skinny dipping at 2 o'clock in the morning at the pool at the hotel. That's right, you heard right, 2 o'clock in the morning, pool at the hotel. It was so fun, but the water was very, very cold, so they go out there. And the girl who was really skinny and probably totally insensitive to

Then the stuff in the bottom was like punching an eclair. Anyhow, there was nothing else to do. It was Albuquerque, New Mexico. It's 2 o'clock in the morning. They're not gonna get any nookie anyway. So this one

drug, so they're snorting it. Hey, it's the 20th century. Whatever you can do to have a good time, let's get on with it, so long as it doesn't cause a murder. So they're snorting the pants, and then they put them on their heads. They were having a good time. The girl was in the water. She didn't even see what was going on with her underpants. They're wearing the pants. It looked just like a tiny little party hat. Their ears were sticking out the side. It was so fun. Later on, they discovered this would make a great way of life for them. They would go from town to town looking for panties. They would take the panties after they were hung up on the clothesline. Later on, they would take them back in the dressing room. They would play with them. They would fetish the underpants. They would snort every little morsel attached to the underpants. And then they would feel that they were fulfilled. And so you can see that what we're doing here on stage is part of a great American tradition.

What a beautiful city, what beautiful people. Austria inspires the world because you have created a community that can host and make an Africa target thrive. This is what Austria does, and this is why I love Austria. We have decided that our motto for this festival is Vereint gemeinsam wachsen, because Austria stands for unity, stands for togetherness, because when we are together and united, we grow together. And this is what Austria is. This is the reason I thought I wanted to organize this festival that represents what Austria stands for. The reason we have decided to have a business element to this festival is because the only way that economic growth can be sustainable between Austria and Africa is not only when we practice culture and we enjoy culture together, but it is also when we realize that culture is the creative industry and an industry that can catalyze other industries, fashion, cuisine, tourism. Now, you have been told that I come from Lesotho. I'm very proud that while I represent the rest of Africa, one of the biggest things that we will bring to Africa Target is a gentleman who has traveled all the way from Lesotho. Believe it or not, he is 99 years old, and he is an artist all his life, and therefore we will name our art space here at Africa Target after him. It will be called Meshu Art Gallery. He's sitting over there, for those of you who can see him. And in our market, later this week, when you go there, he will be painting and showing you how he has been doing it for the past 99 years. I am so proud to be Vina, because while I come from Lesotho, I am Vina! Thank you so much all for coming. Thank you, Merat, for handling this beautiful event to me. Thank you, Mr. Chensik. Thank you, Paul Woods. Thank you, Herr Walter Gear. Thank you, Ntate Maritlane, all the way from Lesotho. And thank all of you who have come here today. You are proof that Africa Target Vin must

0: Tebello Zaccaria erzeugt Kleidung, Dekoration und Accessoires, gemacht aus Wolle und anderen Materialien und nennt ihr Label Bold Couture. 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
1: I am inspired very much by my mother because she had to do it all by herself. So it sort of inspires me to have that, to be able to achieve things on my own without a partner, you know, mm-hmm. achieve something of your own. And in the fashion space, I look up to David Lally, he's a fashion designer in South Africa, and I just love the way he goes about his designs, his vision for fashion.
0: Ihre Botschaft.
1: I am honored to be able to make this interview, and I would love to say that it's a great initiative that in a country so foreign, in a city so foreign, Africans are still represented, and we can still be able to put a word out to try and inform people, help them learn what Africa really is. It's not just what you said. It's not just poverty. It's not just lack of whatever we say there is lack of. We are rich. We are rich of minerals. We are rich in culture. So yeah, there's lovely people there. And I would encourage you to listen more.
0: It's time for Africa. Nkotseng Moleko von Tetana gab mir ebenfalls bereitwillig ein Interview, in dem sie mir von sich und ihrem Startup berichtete. 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
2: I do think I'm an inspiration. I hope I am an inspiration because, you know, as African women, sometimes we have a lot on our plate. We have to balance work, life, kids, everything else. But I hope I am an inspiration to the African lady to say, you know, it's possible just with hard work and just keep on keeping on. And yeah, you'll one day get there yourself.
0: Über die Afrika-Tage, sagt sie.
2: I think they create a lot of awareness for other people to see that, you know, as much as we are Africans or they are Africans, like the world is just one nation and we just need to respect, love one another and live in harmony because we appreciate every single culture that we come across and it's very exciting to see a lot of support, especially from the Austrian local community coming to support and they actually love, you know, everything here.

0: Yeah. 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
1: Oh my god.
0: Skiza. 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
1: Viele von uns haben Gold. 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
2: Also Afrika weit weg, aber doch so nah.
3: Africa stands at the center of a global race for minerals. Tomatoes, cassava, pepper, cocoyam leaves. In markets and kitchens across Ghana, these are the staples of an everyday meal. But in the country's mining communities, a joint study by Pure Earth Ghana and the Environmental Protection Authority found something disturbing hidden inside them: mercury, arsenic, and lead. Toxic heavy metals seeping into illegal mining sites, into the soil, and food crops onto the dinner table.
4: As in the study, is that Konongo Zongo, both Konongo Zongo and Konongo Odumasi, recorded highest level of mercury in the soil. In fact, we are talking about 1,342 parts per million. That is their highest level. Now, what it means is that when you come in contact with the soil, which we call in the terminology dermal contact, your skin come into contact with the soil that is highly contaminated, you are exposed to it, and it can poison you as well. We're also looking at still in Konongo, we're looking at the water. The water it's also has higher levels of mercury concentrations, and also arsenic. And of course, if you look at a food chain, you would see some of these contaminations in the food chain as well.
3: The vegetables tell a story that no export figure can hide. Beneath Ghana's soil lies a fortune. Gold, bauxite, manganese, lithium, minerals that power phones, jewelry, and the world's shift to clean energy. But that same soil, in the wrong hands, is quietly poisoning the food that feeds the nation.
5: The illegalities in the mining sector more than doubled because of vested interests. Vested interest in the sense that the very people who are clothed with power to stop the illegal mining are either beneficiaries or directly involved in the perpetuation of the illegalities. And that is the reason it's been difficult to stop galamsey in this country.
3: Africa holds close to a third of the world's known mineral reserves. And in that story, one country keeps rising to the top of the conversation: Ghana, the continent's leading gold producer. This is a story with two currents running through it. One of soaring exports and record revenue, and one of poisoned rivers, vanished forests and communities, and now food supplies, still paying the price of wealth beneath their feet. I'm your narrator, Albert Opong Ansan, and this is Africa's Mineral Wealth. There's a vision behind all of this, a continental blueprint called Agenda 2063, the Africa we want. At its core is a simple demand that Africa's resource should finally build Africa. The agenda calls for greater African ownership and control of extractive industries, backed by stronger governance, transparency, and management that keeps illicit outflows in check. It pushes for value addition, turning raw gold, lithium and bauxite into finished products on African soil rather than shipping them out and buying them back at a markup. And increasingly, that vision is tied to something bigger than any one country's balance sheet: the global race for critical minerals needed to power a cleaner, more sustainable future. Cobalt and lithium for batteries, manganese for solar and wind infrastructure, platinum for hydrogen technology. The pitch is that Africa doesn't just supply the world's green transition, it should be lifted by it. That the minerals fueling clean energy elsewhere should also fuel foods, refineries, jobs, and sustainable growth at home. Ghana's own gold sector is one test of whether that promise can move from policy paper to practice. Let's start with what's working. In 2025, Ghana's gold export receipts more than doubled, climbing to nearly $21 billion, up from just over $10 billion the year before. Nearly a quarter of the country's domestic revenue now comes from gold alone.
6: For the first time in Ghana's history, gold export from small-scale mining sector have exceeded gold export from large-scale sector. Mr. Speaker, the substantial foreign exchange inflows from the gold board operations in the artisanal small-scale mining sector have significantly strengthened our reserves, improved our balance of payment, and provided critical support for the Ghana city.
3: At a recent gold mining summit in Accra, President John Mahama laid out a new ambition, not just to dig gold out of the ground, but to keep more of its value at home.
7: I say by 2030, there are not going to be any raw mineral ores leaving Ghana. You're not going to ship manganese ores out of Ghana raw. You're not going to ship bauxite ore out of Ghana raw. You're not going to ship iron ore out of Ghana raw. You must process all that locally. That is the only way we can provide opportunities for our young people.
3: That vision is already taking shape. The Ghana Gold Board has signed an agreement with Royal Ghana Gold Refinery Limited to refine up to 1 ton of gold locally every week before it even leaves the country. It's a small but symbolic break for more than a century of habit, extracting raw resources and shipping them abroad for someone else to prepare. That century of extraction has its landmarks. The Obuasi Gold Mine has been operating since 1897, now run by AngloGold Ashanti. Industry estimates put its lifetime output above 30 million ounces, one of the most productive mines on the continent. Newmont's Ahafo Mine, producing since 2006, has added more than 10 million ounces to that legacy. Decades of extraction, billions of export, and yet, in many of the communities sitting on top of this wealth, poverty, environmental damage, and limited opportunity remain the daily reality. Some observers trace a direct line from that imbalance to a rise of illegal small-scale mining, known across Ghana as Galamsey. Legally, the answer is simple. Every mineral in Ghana belongs to the state.
8: Because you know that under the constitutional dispensation, the mineral is the property of the republic vested in the president.
9: Exactly.
8: So all these mining leases, whether large scale or small scale, are signed off by the minister on the authority vested in the minister by the president. So the owner of the mineral has taken over the ownership. He has taken over the royalty. Under the law, what is available to the landowner is ground rent. And even the ground rent has to be paid to the Office of Administrator of Stolands, who then would have to use some formula in Article 267 of the Constitution to share this ground rent. Now, when you took over the ownership, you also took over the power to allocate the rights to exploit. So the landowner plays no role in the decision to exploit.
3: Even when families or communities own the land itself, they don't own what's underneath it. That means small-scale miners must apply for licenses and permits before they can legally dig, a process critics describe as slow, complicated, and for many, simply out of reach. It's a gap that has pushed thousands into operating outside the law. The cost of that gap is now written across Ghana's rivers and forests. Of the country's 288 forest reserves, 44 are under serious attack from illegal miners. More than 5,000 hectares of forest, roughly 7,500 football fields, have already been degraded.
7: Illegal mining, commonly known as galamsey, has inflicted tremendous harm on our forests, leading to significant land degradation and pollution of vital water sources. This reckless activity threatens Ghana's environment and public health. Mr. Speaker, I'm sad to report that presently 44 of the country's 288 forest reserves have been impacted, an area that is alarmingly equivalent to approximately 8,000 football fields has been completely destroyed. Mr. Speaker, the pollution levels in major rivers within the southwestern basin are critically high, with turbidity levels far exceeding possible units. To combat this urgent crisis, we're implementing a proactive approach that includes robust and impartial law enforcement, meaningful stakeholder engagement, and the creation of alternative livelihoods for our citizens involved in galamsey. We're expanding the Minerals Commission regional offices to strengthen their regulatory oversight. We'll establish a framework that categorizes mining activities into small, medium, and large scale, each with its tailored regulations. Mr. Speaker, we will establish a gold board, and we're in the process of doing it. Legislation will come to this House shortly. This gold board will ensure effective governance of the gold industry.
3: President Mahama, addressing the nation, did not soften the warning. Rivers like the Pra, the Ofin, the Birim, and the Ankobra now carry pollution levels far beyond safe limits. Turbidity readings 10 times higher than what treatment plants are built to handle. In Takwa, water treatment has had to shut down entirely at points of extreme contamination. Mercury, cyanide, arsenic. As we heard at the top of this program, these toxins have moved beyond the water, into the soil, into irrigation, and onto plates across mining communities. Lands and Natural Resources Minister Emmanuel Amakofi-Bua told Parliament the scale of the problem is matched by the danger of confronting it.
9: Mr. Speaker, the approach adopted by illegal mining gangs is quite alarming and frightening. They are heavily armed with sophisticated weapons and very violent with large numbers of excavators, making it extremely difficult for forest guards and the rapid response team to control them since they have no sophisticated weapons.
3: And the Pediatric Society of Ghana has gone further still, warning that this isn't just an environmental crisis, but a threat to an entire generation, calling galamsey, in their words, a crime against humanity, both present and unborn. Government has responded with a mix of short and long-term measures. The Blue Water Initiative, River Guards, and a new coordinating body, NIMOS, the National Anti-Illegal Mining Operations Secretariat. Alongside that, a Tree for Life reforestation drive and promises of alternative livelihoods for mining-dependent communities. A prominent Ghanaian politician and businessman, Bernard Entribuisiako, has been sentenced to 20 years imprisonment with hard labor by the Accra High Court for involvement in illegal mining. Economist Dr. Emmanuel Steve Asari-Mantel sees genuine progress, particularly in decentralizing permits and formalizing small-scale miners so their operations can be tracked and managed.
10: When I look at the party manifesto for the 2024 general elections, I dare say that the current government is making some satisfactory progress in terms of the fight against galamsey. They said they were going to establish the Blue Water Guard. They have. They've actually fulfilled a lot of them. There are still some outstanding especially for me. And for me, that is the most important of all the pledges, decentralizing regulation through the community, district mining committees, which brings together representatives of the mining industry agencies, traditional authority, and other key stakeholders to form a committee that supervises small-scale mining activities at the local level. Because you can't sit in Accra and pretend to have a handle in terms of regulating mining activities in the districts. Again, we need to see more decentralization of the Minerals Commission. Until recently, for the whole of the Savannah region, we did not have a Minerals Commission office. And yet there's a lot of small-scale mining, part of which are illegal mining in places like Dollar Power, Bole, Tinga, Takulupe, and the rest. And yet we didn't have a single Minerals Commission office in the region. It was the Upper West Regional Office, which was responsible for Savannah as well. And so, and if you look at the distances you need to travel, you cannot travel between Wa and Bole and return in a day. So it makes supervision a bit challenged and therefore difficult to contain the illegal mining menace. So I think for us to make progress, we need to do much more decentralization of the regulatory frameworks so that people who live close to the mine and see what happens every day will be empowered to ensure that the right thing is done in terms of obeying our Minerals and Mining Act and the associated regulations.
3: But it's clear that praises need proof.
10: We need to assess the environmental damage and compare that to the financial benefits of increased gold production in this country, because the increase in the gold production has come, there's no doubt about that, has come to a certain expense the environment.
3: But Dr. Ken Ashigbe thinks more must face the law.
11: The president in 2024 had mentioned that if we wanted to deal with Galamsey decisively, then we needed to go beyond those who were in the pits and then deal with the kingpins. But 19 months since His Excellency came into power, this is the first kingpin we are prosecuting. And we don't want a situation where it's as if when we come into power, we prosecute those who were before us. There are people who are currently in this current government who are involved in it. His Excellency the President himself mentioned it, that he knows that some of his people are involved.
12: Indeed.
11: So we should make sure that all of these people themselves are also made to face justice.
3: Kwame Nkrumah University researcher Dr. Patrick Bwache goes further, calling for regulators, the Mineral Commission, the EPA, and the Water Resource Commission to unite under a single licensing system and for mining companies, small and large, to post reclamation bonds that guarantee degraded land gets restored. Yet, more than a year after many of these measures were announced, critics say the picture on the ground hasn't shifted much. Political parties continue trading accusations over who benefits from illegal mining, past and present. As one member of parliament, Nana Ejebafor Ewa, puts it bluntly, there is no fight. Where is the fight? Ghana's dilemma isn't unique. Across Guinea, the Democratic Republic of Congo, Sudan, Liberia and Burkina Faso, the same pattern repeats. Mineral wealth, bringing economic opportunity alongside forest loss, water pollution, and social conflict. Daryl Bosu of Arocha, Ghana, puts the tension simply.
13: Because as for the market, it's guaranteed. Once we can get the mineral to the market is guaranteed. But what clearly is not guaranteed from our own lived experiences is the safeguards and mitigation for the impact of mining on communities, where communities lose access to water, lose access to farmlands, and even communities eventually become worse off because a mineral resource is identified in their land. I think that this, for me, is the biggest issue that African government must confront with. Tapping into a global emerging market of critical minerals, but at the same time making sure that that exploitation should not lead to the desecration and pollution of lands on which our communities thrive. Most African countries are not industrialized for the economy to be dependent on fintech and industrial development and all that. Most African countries are agrarian in nature. They depend on tilling the land, producing crops, and selling on the international market or participating in value addition systems. So every exploitation of minerals should have that in mind. I need to take the mineral, but how do I also make sure that the things that make our people thrive are not destroyed in the long run?
3: For Bosu, success shouldn't be measured only in export dollars and foreign exchange reserves, but in whether rivers stay clean, forests stay standing, and communities living on top of this wealth actually feel richer for it. Ghana sits on wealth and an equally extraordinary choice. Refine more, export raw less. Regulate the small-scale sector instead of criminalizing it into the shadows. Protect the rivers that feed the very economy the gold is meant to build. That's the real test of the Africa we want. Not just whether Ghana can dig more gold, or Congo more cobalt, or Guinea more bauxite, but whether that wealth translates into hospitals, clean water, roads, and jobs that outlast the mines themselves. Critical minerals may power the world's clean energy future. Whether they power sustainable development at home is still being decided. One river, one forest,

0: us this is.
1: Yeah, my name is Patrick Edwards. I come from Zimbabwe and I'm an artist. I do stone carving sculptures. And today I find a good brother of mine from Radio Africa. And we are at Africa Tage and we are representing all the stones, sculptures, different type. You know, I only work with stones, different type of stones. So I've got, for example, I've got abstracts from granite. And then I've got things from serpentine. I've got things from vedite stone and all these kind of things. So, but everything is stone, self-made, yes.
2: And where are you doing it? In Vienna, in Zimbabwe? Where are you to be from?
1: Yes, I'm actually based in Vienna, and I'm also based in Waldviertel. So if you want to find me in Vienna, you can come to VUK. I've got an atelier in VUK, AFCO, it's called. So if you come to VUK, the place is called AFCO, so there you can find us.
2: So now there is something like recycling kunst.
1: Yes.
2: What is that?
1: Recycling kunst is we are working with all the materials that you just find around. For example, we use like Coca-Cola cans, metal things that, you know, even carton. So yeah, we combine those things just to make animals from Africa.
3: Oh yeah, I came here to help out my brother here by exhibiting and showcasing his art. I'm coming all the way from Lithuania, and it's really interesting work. I'm here to help him out with advertising during using TikTok, Facebook, and everything like that. Yes.
2: Which address?
3: My platform is Extreme Makeover Dreadlocks, but for him is Mukwati. Yes, Mukwati Shona Arts. Yeah. Mukwati Arts is a very big platform, which came from way back from Zimbabwe. So if you Google Mukwati Arts, everything you get it from there. Yes.
2: When people they buy, they have to hear. What they have to buy? The job or you have a message?
1: The good thing about artwork is not a job. For me, being an artist, it's not my job. But I've got this, it's a gift in me that I have to give to people. So it depends. Why I do artwork is because I have this love in it. That's why I do it. Yes.
2: There is a reason why people who are not here, let's help them to make a small Spaziergang. For example, what is this?
1: Yeah, this is an opal stone, and the piece itself is called a torso. So I made this piece because a lot of people nowadays, they are not satisfied with how they look. So I want to teach, you know, all the people around the world that, you know, people should be satisfied with how they look. You don't have to be skinny to look beautiful. You don't have to be fat to look beautiful. How you are born, you have to be satisfied and find yourself beautiful. That is why I made this piece.
2: And this one?
1: Yeah, you know, this one here is an abstract, actually. It's a beautiful face. African woman who is satisfied and with a very beautiful hairstyle. Yeah, so I just found the stone and then I realized that, okay, it looked already like a face, so I just brought it out and then give it to the world. This is, it's called a drop of rain. It's called a drop of rain made of serpentine because I don't only do faces or animals, I also do abstracts. Because this is a drop of rain, you know, it's getting drier and drier. So that's why I made this piece. It's made of serpentine stone.
2: When do you get the inspiration?
1: The inspiration, actually, my grandfather was a sculptor from Zimbabwe, very well known. His name was Edwards, where my surname comes from. So from him, I got the inspiration. And I think this is something that you don't buy or sell. It's in you already at the early stage, and I'm doing it
2: but
1: today.
2: If you want to do something, it comes in the night, in the morning, how do you
1: get the idea? Creative, you know, every time, even if I'm moving, wherever there's people or there's whatever it is, I always see things that other people cannot see. So I just have to bring it out and then put it on stone.
2: Why did you choose the stones?
1: Stone, I don't know. The stone chose me. The stone chose me because I did not choose it. It's nature.
2: But it is easy to work on it.
1: I think each and every job, if you are doing it yourself, you find it easy because this is what you do best. Mm. Yeah. So I don't know how it is for other people, because for me it's not something that like that I take as a job, but it's a gift. So I don't find it difficult at all. But I'm here to share my artwork with everybody around the globe.
2: Tell me, for example, how much time it took to do such
1: a sculpt.
2: Yeah.
1: It is actually, in artwork, you can never measure time because you don't work on a sculpture time-wise. You do 3, 4, 5 pieces at a time, and then until it's finished, it can take 3, 4, 5 months. So I would not tell you a specific time to say I've worked on this piece 4, 5 days or 6 days, because I would be lying if I would say that. Then I'm not an artist.
2: Okay. When somebody will come to visit Africa Tag, it's a big place. Well, he will find you.
1: I think I'm too small to be seen, but the artwork is bigger than me. So if somebody comes in Africa Tag, just look for the sculptures, stone sculptures. Yeah, you will see at the end of Africa Tag, at the back, once you are going to the stage, you will find me there.
2: Thank you.
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You know what a sperm donor is? Africa Target. Are you with me? You know what a sperm donor is? Just like you go out and donate blood. You have man out there where breed up a woman and they're not take care of their responsibility. We call them sperm donor. Run the truck.

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Yeah. Next tune is entitled Stronger, taken out from last album, entitled Stronger. Run it.

Thank you! Miles and miles away from home. Next tune. Hold on. You know, we have bad images, or, you know, you listen upon the media and they say this about Africa, they say that about Africa. But more time you say, you know, if you watch the media, you know, make your research and see where I go. And this tune is entitled Africa. Let it go.

hear some bassline. Roll the bass. I missed the BSC. All right. Lovely, lovely, lovely, lovely. Over here. Give me some keep up.

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Blessed love, Rastafari. All right. Where we there? Where we there? Where we there? Seems like you don't know where you there. Do I have to remind you? Africa Target, bombok. Oh, excuse my French. Run it.

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Yeah. 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

you! 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Where burn the gun? Where was the clock manufactured? 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Eh? Where them produce the clock? Oh, everyone silent. 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

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Yeah, thank you. Next tune is called 24/7. Yeah. Scene, are you ready? Yeah, Africa Tag, it's a pleasure to be here, you know. Rockstone, I just sang. Yeah.

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Afrika Tage. Are your eyes open? My eyes are open. Watch me. Watching. I'm watching. All right. 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

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Thank you. Blessed, blessed. 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Blessed. All right. We can't do a reggae concert and we not chat about ganja. You know, marijuana. It's not all about the smoking, you know. You see the shoes I'm wearing? It's from marijuana. Yeah? You see these trousers I'm wearing? It's from the herbs. You see this I'm wearing? It's from marijuana. You see the turban I'm wearing? Red! Like my eyes from marijuana. See? Watch my eyes. Blood clot. Excuse my French. See?

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0: 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They said it's done. It's done. Our time is done. It was a pleasure. I don't smoke cigarettes. If anyone's into a t-shirt, there's a merchandise there. If anyone wants eye just on t-shirts, just watch the side. Or a picture with the eye. 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Thank you. Blessed love. Wonderful audience. 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
2: Yeah. 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
0: Ah, come on, it can be louder, ladies. Come on, say. In the jungle, in the jungle. Come on.
1: Come
0: on. Ah, it could be louder. Come on, say.
2: Lauter.
1: Wimmawe,
0: Bobby.

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You threw my best shark skin suit out the lawn, right on top of some dog waste. And my best white shirts with a Mr. B collar laying all over the front line. Where's my cufflinks? Let me back in here.

Is it a nice thing to do to lie about nude in the sand? Drawing pictures of mountains that look like bumps and thrashing the